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1: Every radio I had to my name.
0: Mm-hmm, including transistors?
1: Yes. Well, he left me one earplug. I'll say that for him.
0: Mm-hmm. Well, did he take anything else?
1: Just the radios and a couple of pieces of fruit.
0: I see. Well, what
1: a banana and two Kadota figs.
0: Mm-hmm.
1: I don't deny him the fruit.
0: No. Are you and your husband going to replace the radios?
1: Well, we'll have to. Arthur is late for work because he has no radio to keep reminding him of the time and traffic conditions.
0: Mm-hmm.
1: I have nothing to keep me company while I work around the house.
0: I can imagine.
1: We have a 10-room house. We had a radio in every room.
0: Then he stole all 10 radios?
1: 11.
0: 11?
1: He also stole the car.

0: I'm just sort of walking around here inside the theater of my mind.
1: How did I get in here?
0: I put you in here. That's the nice thing about radio. I can put anything I want in here. Watch out for those elephants.
1: That was close. Watch yourself. You almost stepped in front of that train.
0: I saw it coming, actually.
1: Is that a merry-go-round over there by those Inca ruins?
0: Yes, it is.
1: What do you mean that's the nice thing about radio?
0: Well, unlike, say, TV, which is at the mercy of the size of the screen, you know, the monitor of our head is limitless.
1: I get it.
0: Like that giant pterodactyl over there taking a bite out of the Superdome.
1: That's neat.
0: Send the synthesizer players in, will you?
1: Come on in. Thanks for helping me reappreciate radio. I gotta play this back on my Walkman.
0: Excuse me?
1: Yeah?
0: You left the door to my mind open.
1: Oh, I'm sorry.
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3: 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On Alan's Go.

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1: Why not? Do or do not. There is no try.
2: Trust me, we've got this under control. Alan's Golden Oldies.

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1: It's a tough job, but someone has to do it. Allen's Golden Oldies. History is heard here on a regular basis, and sometimes it's made here as well. Allen's Golden Oldies.

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0: This is Pete Thompson with a consumer team alert. 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Eric Thomason from Blue Nail Roofing joins us right now. 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

0: Alan would like to thank you all for listening to Alan's Golden Oldies. 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
0: It's good, yes?
1: It's good, yes?
0: It's magnifique, messieurs.

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0: It's Sybil from DFW's Morning News. 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

0: everyone. This is your Action News reporter with all the news that is news across the nation on the scene at the supermarket. There seems to have been some disturbance here. Pardon me, sir. Did you see what happened?
1: Yeah, I did. I was standing over by the tomatoes, and here he come, running through the pole beans, through the fruits and vegetables, naked as a jaybird. And I hollered over to Ethel. 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

0: did you see what happened?
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0: Pete Thompson with a consumer team alert. Storms have hit North Texas, and that means damage to homes as well as roofs. And Eric Thomason from Blue Nail Roofing joins us right now. Eric, any updates since we've last talked?
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1: All right, watch this. Okay, people, and now when I give you the cue, I want the 700-foot mountain of whipped cream to roll into Lake Michigan, which has been drained and filled with hot chocolate. Then the Royal Canadian Air Force will fly overhead towing a 10-ton maraschino cherry, which will be dropped into the whipped cream to the cheering of 25,000 extras. All right, cue the mountain.
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0: 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The best 1950s rock and roll, rhythm and blues, and vocal group harmony gems. 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
1: 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This is Sandy Weeks, Executive Associate for Jimmy Clanton Enterprises. 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
2: 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We like riding on the edge. 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On Alan's Golden Oldies, the best of the 50s, 60s, and 70s.

0: on those dancing shoes. 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
1: We must be over the rainbow.
2: No, Dorothy, it's not over the rainbow. It's better. It's Alan's Golden Oldies.

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1: 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It's Sybil with DFW's Morning News. 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

0: Hi, everyone. This is Sandy Weeks, Executive Associate for Jimmy Clanton Enterprises. 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

0: History is heard here on a regular basis, and sometimes it's made here as well. Alan's Golden Oldies.
1: Who's your rock and roll buddy? 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
1: 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Alan's Golden Oldies.

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0: knows best. 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

listening to Alan's Golden Oldies. Alan absolutely loves playing your requests. When he is on live, that is what he wants to do, is to please you. 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

paper most every day. And you're the chosen girl of the social world, so the stories say. 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
1: 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Yeah, hey.

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0: everyone. This is Sandy Weeks, Executive Associate for Jimmy Clanton Enterprises. You may know Jimmy as a rock and roll singer, and he is. But Jimmy has also been an ordained minister of the gospel for over 40 years. God knows Jimmy as his servant who brings forth biblical truths from the Word of God. You now have the privilege of listening in to Jimmy's inspiring messages called Food for the Soul each Sunday at 10 a.m. and 2 p.m. Central Time on AllensGoldenOldies.com. 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

are now into hour number two with G-Man on this Monday, right here on number one, Allen's Golden Oldies. 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I'd like to know where you are. 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

Well, that's it for this Monday, but I hope you join me tomorrow, same time, right here on Alan's Golden Oldies. Right now, it's time for G-Man to climb into the OG-mobile and head for parts unknown. So until tomorrow, stay cool, and remember, G-Man loves...

Well, I done met more folks out there in Hollywood. I was out there the other day, and one of them MCA record executives said, "Jerry, I sure would love to go bird hunting." I said, "What kind of birds?" He said, "Quail." I said, "Man, the best quail hunting in the whole world is in Southwest Mississippi." We set up the date. I met this big record executive in Jackson, Mississippi. He landed in the big jet, got off, had his hunting clothes on, looked like little Lord Fauntleroy. We got in the car and got on Interstate 55, went on down to Route 4, Liberty, Mississippi, to the beautiful Versy Ledbetter farm. I drove up in his yard. I said, "Excuse me just a minute, sir. Let me tell Uncle Versy we're going to be hunting on his place." I went in. Uncle Versy's so glad to see me. "Oh, Jerry, God bless you, son. Look, it's 7-8 coveys of birds between here and the road. Boy, I hope you kill a bunch of them. Welcome, son." I said, "Thank you, Uncle Versy." I started out of the door, and Uncle Versy said, "I'm going to have to ask you to do something for me, son. That old Della, my mew, made 30 good crops with her. Veterinarian was out here yesterday and said she's dying, and she's suffering. And I just couldn't stand to see him put her to sleep yesterday. Jerry, would you shoot her for me?" I said, "Yeah, Uncle Versy, I don't like to do it, but if she's suffering, I'll shoot her for you." He said, "You just go ahead and shoot her and go on bird hunting, and me and the boys will tend to her late this evening." On the way back to the car, I said, "I'm going to have me some fun out of this Hollywood dude." I got in the car and I said, "You know that old scoundrel told me I couldn't hunt on his place? Good as I've been to him, he's told me, no, get you in that Hollywood city slicker away from here." And I beat the dashboard with my fist and I scratched off and throwed rocks all upside of his house, got on down the road about 100 yards, and that was old Della grazing. I slammed on brakes. I said, I'll show that old rascal. I grabbed my shotgun. I jumped out. Boom, boom, and down old Della went, graveyard dead. And just as I turned around and looked over to see what the dude thought, I heard 3 shots over there. Boom, boom, boom. I said, "Feller, what are you doing?" He said, "That old fella upset you so bad, Jerry, I killed 3 of his cows."

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Of course, my phone line's open right now for your request, 1-817-246-3464, or you can message me on Facebook. Remember, you say them, and I promise you I'm going to play.

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Here comes Charlie Gracie with Tootsie. More platter, less chatter with ALAN.

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4: 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The retractable hardtop.
5: What do you mean, retractable hardtop? 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
5: Oh, you mean a steel top?
4: Exactly, a steel top. Why don't you get in and raise the top yourself?
6: Yeah, I'll do it, dear. You just stand and watch.
5: Honey, I'm the man in the family. Let me do it.
6: You don't have to be a man to do it. Anyone can do it.
5: Lucy, honey, look, you know how to take ice cubes out of a refrigerator, but it's an automobile. 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Women just don't understand it. Hey, Lucy, put on the brakes. The trunk is open.
6: Just be calm, dear.
4: It's all right, sir. You see, it's all automatic. 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
1: Oye, calma, te quiero comprar el coche. ¿Cuánto dinero te quiero? 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
0: What did he say?
2: I don't know, but I think the gleam in his eye means you're getting through to him.
1: Isn't it wonderful, honey? I like to put the top down, may I?
0: Of course.

0: honey. My
1: yeah,
0: turn now.
1: All right, all right. Some men are just like little boys when it comes to a new form.
0: Yeah, well, I know, but move over. Let me do it.
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go. Jimmy Clanton singing Ship on a Stormy Sea. And speaking about Jimmy Clanton, be sure to be listening here Wednesday on September the 2nd at 2 o'clock on the Central Time Zone as we celebrate Jimmy Clanton's 88th birthday, and he will be with us live. This one goes out to Irene in Canada. Oh, tonight I fell in love. These are the

Auburn. Coming up at 3:30 on the Central Time Zone, be listening for another great episode of Superman, the radio show.

0: Mademoiselle, the one, the only Jerry Lee Lewis, as we go to G.I. Blues. All aboard that Frankfurt special. It's Elvis Presley, 1960.
1: Is this train the Frankfurt special? 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

Welcome back to hour number two. We're live from the city of White Settlement, Texas. You just heard from the Ventures there with Ram Bunches. 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

0: That's Scotty McKay, Waxity Beats. 9 minutes past the hour. Just a reminder, coming up on the Old Time Radio Show, be listening for Roy Rogers and the Roy Rogers Radio Show. Hey, I just got off the phone with Bob, Southampton, New York. He wanted to cruise back to 1955. Mr. Cool himself, D. Martin. Memories are made of this.
1: Sweet, sweet

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back in 1959, Dale Hawkins, the guy who gave us Susie Q, back to that high school blues. Yes, indeed, playing them back just for you as we got that itchy, twitchy feeling. Bobby Hendricks.

110,000 of your favorite golden oldies, they're right here waiting for you. How about Clyde McFadden and Lover Please? Johnny Rivers coming up next with that secret agent man.

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2: If you are a murderer, a blackmailer, or a thief, with a face as ugly as sin, and a mind as distorted as the devil's, then this man, he might help you.
3: You could be beautiful, if you would trust me.
2: Think twice before you join his circus of horrors. He'll change your face beyond recognition, but your soul, he'll enslave for all time. Remember, he alone will know the secrets of your evil past, and never will he let you escape alive.

0: Anton Dittring as Dr. Schuller, who rose to glory in a trail of blood. Erika Rembel as one of the girls whose face and fate he changed, but not her mind.
1: You can't frighten me. These others have been stupid, just plain stupid.
2: What others?
1: The late unlamented ones who have died so suddenly and so strangely.
0: This is the little girl with the maimed face who was forever beholden to him.
3: I am beautiful.
0: Who grew from innocent childhood into trusting adolescence.
4: I would do nothing to hurt you. I owe you so much. I love you so much.
0: She was his one weakness. This maniac who first healed and then killed.
3: Rosita.
2: What just happened was an accident.
0: Every second is filled with unexpected danger and terror. As a doctor, a specialist in horror, uses his sinister skill to make a circus of criminals

0: young, irresponsible, and they were just looking for kicks.
1: You look bored.
2: You guessed right. I am bored. I just wish something would happen.
0: She could not know how soon she was to regret those words. How they would all wish it had never happened.
3: Terribly noisy, these ghosts.
4: That does it. I'm off.
3: There's nothing to be scared of, Sylvia. The house belonged to one family for about 200 years. They were obviously a strange bunch. One night, one of them went mad, hacked all the others to pieces, and then killed himself.
2: And they haunt this house?
3: No, they don't. The killer is supposed to be the ghost.
0: They thought it would be fun to be frightened, but their fear turned to terror as the hand of death stabbed in the haunted house of horror.
5: How would you like to be thought of as a suspected psychopath and be treated like one? Because that's what one of us must be. Now, can any one of you prove that you didn't kill Gary?
2: We're not insane.
5: How do you know?
0: Frankie Avalon, Jill Hayward, Dennis Price, Mark Winter. A daring ghost hunt becomes a deadly murder hunt in the haunted house of horror. Now they can trust no one, not even each other.
5: Why do you have to lie to me?
2: Just leave me alone.
5: Maybe you've been baiting me. Maybe you've been saying the same things about me behind my back that you've been saying about Richard. Is that it?
2: Go away, leave me alone, you think.
5: It's full, like the night of the murder. You know,
6: Sheila shouldn't be wandering around this house by herself.
3: She likes to be frightened. You know, I've always been afraid of the dark.
5: If you were so frightened of the dark, why the hell did you come and play here when you were a kid?

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1: 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Get up, darling,

about Etta James and Tell Mama? How is Golden Oldies getting ready to wind down our 21st year on the World Wide Web? October 1st, that's our 22nd year.

through money. 81 years young today, Van Morrison with that brown-eyed, handsome girl. Yes, indeed. She's got blue eyes, or she's got those brown eyes. Which color are they, huh?

0: This is unbelievable.
1: What's that, Louie?
0: I love this.
1: What's that?
0: I mean, the whole CD.
1: Mm-hmm, that was great. Great fun. I'm very excited.
0: I am a party reptile.
1: Oh, I know that.
0: Oh yeah. I mean, I can party all night and all day.
1: No, I've seen it.
0: Oh, this next song is probably my favorite on the whole album.
1: Why is that?
0: Dun, dun, dun. Dun, dun. Dun,
1: boom,
0: dun,
1: boom, boom,
0: dun,
1: boom, boom.
0: Dun.
1: Oh, why do you like
0: Guess
1: that one so
0: is.
1: Much? What is it?
0: It's called Louie.
1: Uh-huh.
0: Yeah, yeah. They asked 9 out of 10 songwriters, and they said it was the best title they ever heard.
1: Oh, really?
0: And I feel when I hear it, it brings out the best parts of my personality.
1: Yeah, it's nice living in your world, isn't it,
0: yeah,
1: Louie?
0: Yeah, it's a wonderful place.

back in 1953, 63 that is, that's the one, the only, the Kingsmen. How about those Ray Charles singers from 1964? Adila.

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1: Do you love a 57 Chevy? How about Bobby socks and suede shoes? Do you cherish the memory of a sweet chick with a ponytail and pleated skirt? Then you'll love A-L-A-N. And here we are
2: in hour number three on this Monday, the 31st day of August, bringing you the best oldies around. Phone lines open at 1-817-246-3464, or you can message me on Facebook as we bring you Donna Lauren, Miss Dr. Pepper, with that new love. George Harrison coming up next with My Sweet Lord.

Making one memory at a time. David Gates gone, but not forgotten, with the group called Bread, If, and another guy called the Iceman. One of the all-time great hits, For Your Precious Love. Sherry Butler sings,

Jerry Butler, known as the Iceman, for your precious love. Got a request here from Tom in Chattanooga, Tennessee. It's the Johnny Mansingers next.

I'm gonna make you love me, the Johnny Man Singers, and here's the one, the only, Connie Francis. I like to tell you, many years ago,

0: Tell you what that sound is, don't you? It's 3:30 on the Central Time Zone. It's time for Superman the Radio Show. Now don't go away. We'll be right back with more of your golden oldies.
1: Beating bullet. More powerful than a locomotive. Able to leap tall buildings at a single bound. Look, up in the sky. It's a bird.
2: It's a plane.
1: It's Superman. Yes, it's Superman. Strange visitor from another planet who came to Earth with powers and abilities far beyond those of mortal men. Superman, who can change the course of mighty rivers, bend steel in his bare hands, and who, disguised as Clark Kent, mild-mannered reporter for a great metropolitan newspaper, fights a never-ending battle for truth, justice, and the American way. And now, another exciting episode in the adventures of Superman.
3: Faster than a speeding bullet, more powerful than a locomotive, able to leap tall buildings at a single bound. Look, up in the sky, it's a bird, it's a plane, it's Superman!
4: Kellogg's Pep. P-E-P-Pep. Kellogg's Pep, the Sunshine Cereal, presents
5: The Adventures of

0: Today, Clark Kent stunned the whole Daily Planet staff with a bewildering and mysterious letter, which says that he's going away and they'll never see him again.
1: Hello there, gang. This is your pal, Dan McCullough. Say, when you hear Jimmy Olsen and Beanie talking about their Superman Crusader rings, don't you wish you had one, too? Well, Kellogg's Pep has fixed that up for you. Just keep a pencil and paper handy, and I'll tell you how to get one in just a few seconds. 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And for looks, well, this ring is really terrific. 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Superman's picture stands right out in the front, and the words Superman Crusader are printed clear and plain on the side. 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Now, all your friends are probably going to be wearing a Superman Crusader ring, so don't you miss out. Ask Mom to get you a package of that sunshine.

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2: Shortly after Clark Kent, a Superman, rescued Cub reporter Jim Olsen and young Mary Hennig from death at the hands of the gigantic counterfeiting ring headed by Mr. Pearly and Mr. Paradise, a startling thing occurred in the office of the Daily Planet. Returning from lunch one day, Jim was handed a sealed letter by Beanie Martin, head copy boy, who said that Clark Kent had left it with instructions to give it to either Jim, Editor White, or Lois Lane at exactly 1 o'clock. The young reporter opened the envelope, read the short letter, and turned pale as a ghost. At that moment, Perry White and Lois entered the city room. Rushing to them, Jimmy gasped.
3: Listen, Mr. White and Miss Lane. Mr. Kent went away and...
4: Well?
5: Where did he go?
3: I don't know. But he left this note in which he says we'll never see him again.
2: As we continue now, Perry White, followed by Lois, has pushed Jimmy into his office. Closing his door, the gray-haired editor demands...
4: Now, Olsen, you stop gibbering. Tell us what you're talking about.
5: Yes, what's this nonsense about our never seeing Clark again?
3: That's what he says in this letter. Here, see for yourselves.
5: Let me see, Jim.
3: Oh, golly. This is terrible.
4: Will you pull yourself together, Olsen?
3: Oh, gee whiz, how can I when Mr. Kent went away?
5: Good heavens. Listen to this, Chief.
4: Yes?
5: Dear Chief, Lois and Jim, I'm leaving this letter for you because saying goodbye in person would be unnecessarily painful.
4: Saying goodbye?
5: Yes, I'm going away on a mission I cannot tell you anything about. But there is a very strong possibility that I may never return. And so, I can only say goodbye, my dear friends, and God bless you. Yours with great affection, Clark Kent.
4: Good Godfrey. Why, this is incredible.
5: Why, it's impossible.
3: You see, I told you we'd never see him again. Oh, golly,
4: No, Kent wouldn't leave us. He couldn't. He wouldn't dare to.
5: But the letter he said that...
4: I don't care what he said. Anyhow, he didn't say he was never coming back. He just said there was a possibility that he wasn't.
5: Well, that's right.
3: He said there was a very strong possibility.
4: Oh.
3: And the way he ended the letter, goodbye and God bless you, it sounds like he's sure he's not coming back.
4: Oh, nonsense. He must have gotten a tip on a story and thought it was a bit dangerous. So he did this silly thing to just get a rise out of us, that's all.
5: Of course. Clark loves being mysterious, and we were sass enough to be taken in by this gag.
3: What do you mean he's being mysterious, Miss Lane?
5: Well, you know how Clark is, Jim. He knows he's not very brave and that we consider him a bit of a sissy.
3: Well, I don't.
5: Well, he is, and if you weren't such a hero worshiper, you'd admit it, too.
3: Now, listen.
5: That's why he never loses a chance to build himself up by acting mysterious.
3: Oh, now, look,
5: implying he's going off on a big, dangerous mission from which he may never return. Rubbish.
4: Yes, that's what I say. Kent's always making mountains out of molehills. Oh, you wait until he gets back. This time I'll teach him to write a blameful letter like this.
3: Yeah, if he ever does get back.
4: No, he will. Don't you worry.
5: Of course he will.
4: He'll be back before the day is over. Now you just wait and see.
3: Mr. White?
4: What is it, Olsen? Come in, close the door.
3: Yes, sir. I was wondering, it's after 7 o'clock. Have you...
4: No, I haven't.
3: You haven't what?
4: I haven't heard from Kent. That's what you were going to ask me, wasn't it?
3: Yes, sir. You say you haven't heard from him?
4: Didn't I just tell you I haven't? And if you don't stop coming in here every 15 minutes to ask me the same question, I'll fire you. Now go away. I've got work to do.
3: But you said you were sure Mr. Kent would be back before the day was over.
4: Well, it's not over yet, is it?
3: Well, it's 5 minutes after 7.
4: Well, Kent will be back before morning, then.
3: No, it's morning. Before it was...
4: He'll be back, I tell you. I'm not worried, and I don't intend to let you worry me. I'll get out of here. Beat it. Good night. I'll see you in the morning. And Kent, too.
6: He doesn't answer, eh? Okay, Miss Buckrack. Try again in half an hour.
5: No luck, Chief?
6: Still no answer at Kent's apartment, Lois.
5: Gee, that's odd.
3: Gee whiz, I'm really getting worried now. I think we ought to call Inspector Henderson, Chief.
4: Oh, stop it. Stop it, Olsen. I tell you, Kent's all right. That letter from him was just a gag. He's on some story, and he'll be back before tonight. Now, you see if he isn't.
3: Well, that's what you said yesterday.
5: That's right, Chief.
4: Well, he'll be back by tonight, I tell you. Now get back to work, both of you.
5: Clark still doesn't answer his phone, Chief.
4: No, Lois. No use ringing any more this evening.
5: This is beginning to look awfully bad.
4: Oh, nonsense, nonsense. I'll try him again before I go to bed tonight. He certainly ought to be back by then.
5: I hope so. I'm starting to get a bit worried.
4: Now, don't you go acting like Jim. Kent's a big boy. He can take care of himself. I'm willing to wager he'll be back before morning.
3: Morning, Mr. White.
7: Morning, Miss Lane.
4: Good morning.
5: Good morning, Jim.
3: Look, is there any word yet?
5: No, not yet.
3: Holy mackerel. How long is this going to go on?
4: It's gone on long enough. Now, look, Lois. You and Jim go over to Kent's apartment. Get the building superintendent to let you in.
5: Okay, Chief. Come on, Jim.
3: Oh, what for? I just tried to phone Mr. Kent again, but he doesn't answer.
4: Never mind. Now, you do as I say. Have a look around there and report to me. Now, go on. Get going.
3: You think we may be able to pick up a lead to where he went at his apartment?
5: Well, that's what we're hoping. Come on, Jim. Let's go. No use, Jim. We've looked at everything in Clark's apartment. There isn't a single thing here to tell us where he went.
3: I know. Look, John, you say Mr. Kent told you he was going away, too?
8: That's right, Miss Olson. He said she had to go away, and he might not come back.
3: The same thing he wrote us, Miss Lane.
5: Uh-huh. What else did he say, John?
8: He said if he wasn't back by the end of the month, I should give his clothes and furniture to Chelsea.
5: Chelsea?
8: Give you his books, Miss Olson, and rent his apartment to a veteran with a family.
3: Oh, golly. I don't like this, Miss Lane.
5: I don't either, Jim.
3: Where do you suppose he could have gone?
5: I don't know.
3: Why couldn't he have told us so we know where to look for him?
5: I don't know that either. Come on back to the office. Now the chief will just have to get in touch with the police.
4: No, I can't understand this. Kent's been gone a whole week. We can't find him. The police can't find him. Candy Myers can't find him. Nobody can find him. Oh, where in blazes is he?
3: If we only knew.
5: If we only had an idea what this mission is that he mentioned, we could do something.
4: No, stop saying if. Kent never did anything like this before.
3: I know. That's why I'm so worried.
5: It seems so unreasonably stupid for him to do a thing like this.
4: But Kent's got a good head on his shoulders. That's why I can't understand his disappearing like this.
3: The phone.
4: Maybe that's Inspector Henderson.
5: With news, I hope.
4: Barry White speaking.
9: Dr. Millison.
4: Who?
9: Dr. John Millison of Metropolis University.
3: Is it Inspector Henderson?
4: No, quiet, Olson. Oh, yes, Dr. Millison.
5: Dr. Millison?
4: What can I do for you?
5: Why, he's a fantastic Jim.
3: I thought it was about Mr. Kent.
4: I'll be here for another hour or so, but...
9: I wonder if I might come over to see you on a matter of very grave importance.
4: Why, I suppose so, if it's really important.
9: Well, I
4: don't mean to sound uncordial, but I'm rather upset just now. You see, one of my reporters, Clark Kent...
9: has disappeared.
4: Yes. Yes. How did you know?
9: I happen to know a good deal about Mr. Kent's disappearance. If you'll wait a few minutes, I'll be right over and tell you about it.
4: You bet I'll wait. Hurry, Dr. Millison. For heaven's sake, hurry!
2: His hands trembling with excitement, Perry White replaces the phone. What does Dr. John Millison, the famous scientist, know about Clark Kent's strange disappearance? We'll find out in just a moment when we return to join Millison and our friends at the planet. So, stand by.
0: Say, don't put it off, gang. 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You know, Beanie and Jimmy Olsen and all the kids at Unity House have one. 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
2: Claiming to know a good deal about the strange disappearance of Clark Kent, Dr. John Millison, the world-famous scientist, has come to the Daily Planet. As we join him in Perry White's office, he is saying to White, Lois Lane, and Jimmy Olsen,
7: "Before I explain, Miss Lane, gentlemen, I must ask you to prepare yourselves for a shock."
3: Huh?
4: A shock?
3: What do you mean, Dr. Millison?
7: Just this. I'm rather afraid that Clark Kent is gone forever.
3: Gone?
5: Forever?
4: You mean he's dead?
7: Yes, I have reason to believe so, Mr. White.
3: Why, gosh, no.
7: But whether he is or not, you'll never see him again. Nor will anyone else on this earth.
4: Good God.
5: But I don't understand, Dr. Millison. Please explain yourself.
7: I will, Miss Lane. Heaven knows that what I did in this matter, I did because I considered it my duty. I tried to persuade Superman not to
5: Superman?
7: Take...
5: Superman?
7: Yes. Superman figures in this amazing story, too.
4: But what is
7: amazing,
4: Superman...
7: did I say? Incredible would be a better word. But listen, my friends. This is what happened. Some time ago, my colleague...
2: And showing signs of great strain, Dr. John Millison leans forward and begins his astonishing story of the disappearance of Clark Kent, who, as he has already definitely said, is gone forever. What has happened to Clark Kent, who, as we know, is really Superman? And what is Dr. Millison's story? Dr. Millison was right when he said his story was amazing, fellows and girls. And tomorrow he tells all, so be sure not to miss a minute of it. Tune in, same time, same station. And remember, for breakfast, it's Kellogg's Pep. For excitement, the adventures of Superman.
0: Superman is a copyrighted feature appearing in Superman DC comic magazines and is brought to you Monday through Friday at this same time by Kellogg's Pep, the Sunshine Cereal. You know, gang, words can have a wonderful taste to them. Like on a frosty morning, you can almost taste words like crisp, crunchy, crinkly, crumbles. That name just fits, doesn't it? Crumbles, Kellogg's Crumbles. Just seems to go with words like crisp and crunchy. It's such a toasty kind of cereal, sort of sweet and mellow rich. And you know, it's the only cereal in the whole wide world in those little crinkly shreds of good whole wheat. Crisp, crunchy, crinkly, crumbles for breakfast, Kellogg's Crumbles. And be sure to be with us tomorrow for the thrilling adventures of Superman. 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

Luciano, you light my fire on the top four on this very last day of August. It's the top four with ALAN.

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1: 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That's the request number, or you can Facebook me, and I'll be glad to play your favorite golden oldie, like the Marquise from 1961, Last Night. And coming up next, the big number one hit from 1961, Joe Dow with Wooden Heart.

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Those are the films of distinction. Let's cruise all the way back to 1959 with the Falcons and You're So Fine.

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Well, that's going to do it for the month of August. Last day. Coming to you live Monday through Friday from 1 till 5 p.m. on the Central Time Zone. I want to thank all our callers, all our Facebook fans. Big thank you out to our sponsors and make it all happen. Alan's Golden Oldies brings you the best of the 50s, 60s, and 70s. And we also throw in a few other years here and there. Now don't go away. The King of the Cowboy is on his way. It's the Roy Rogers Show, followed by Mike Valero's Shoebox Party. And how about a rebroadcast of C-Man from the Day? Join us tomorrow. It's my 50s and 60s dance party. We'll bop until we drop. So till then, this is Alan saying goodnight. God bless you all. Love one another. And remember one little thing. No matter what anybody tells you, baby, rock and roll, it's here to stay. Be safe.

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0: I guess he could have fallen if Bill was wandering around in the dark last night and forgot he had a mine on the place.
1: Where's Dale?
0: She's with the sheriff.
1: You mean the sheriff took her along?
0: I don't think it's anything serious, Roy. Only Dale wouldn't tell where she was last evening. The sheriff asked her to go to his office.
1: Well, thanks, Steve.
0: I shouldn't be spouting off this way. I'm only a rider.
1: You're doing exactly right, Steve. Come on, Gabby, we'd better start riding. I want to get down to the sheriff's office as fast as I can.

0: Come in, Roy. Gabby, come in.
1: Thanks, Sheriff.
2: Got some trouble on your hands, eh?
1: We just heard the news about Bill, Sheriff.
0: Yeah.
1: Chief tells me you think Bill's fall was an accident.
0: I'm not committing myself on that yet, Roy. The more I think about it, the more peculiar it seems that a man would accidentally step down a mine shaft on his own place when he knows it's there.
1: Yeah, and Bill was always a careful fella. Sheriff, I understand you're holding Dale Evans.
0: Back in the living quarters, Roy. My wife's fixed up a little something for her to eat.
1: Is it all right if we go back and see her?
0: Sure. Only I think you ought to know she's not here on any picnic, Roy.
1: Yeah, I know, Sheriff.
0: First place, we calculate her uncle stepped or was pushed into the mine shaft last evening. Dale refuses to say where she was last evening.
1: Well, that hardly convicts her, Sheriff.
0: There's something else, too. I found out that her uncle wrote out a new will a couple of days ago, leaving the ranch and cattle to Dale. He took the will down to his lawyer yesterday, left it there so everything could be made legal. The lawyer promised to get things ready for signing as soon as possible.
1: Well?
0: I asked Dale about it. Dale thought it already had been signed.
1: Oh.
0: You see, Roy, she thought the ranch would be hers now. Ooh. That doesn't look any too good.
1: According to the old will, who gets Bill's ranch, Sheriff?
0: Bill's foreman, Dave Willis.
1: Which doesn't look any too good for Dave Willis. Maybe Dave heard about Bill wanting to change the will and decided to get the ranch while getting was good.
0: Maybe.
1: Sheriff, I'm asking you to release Dale.
0: I'm not holding her, Roy. Not yet. Just brought her in for questioning.
1: Well, if you don't mind, I'll take her home then.
0: Hello, Dale.
3: You don't know how glad I am to see you.
1: You'll be all right now. Gabby and I are taking you home.
0: I'm asking your word that you won't leave this territory, Miss Evans.
3: You have my word, Sheriff.
1: Dale, you might save a lot of trouble if you'd tell the sheriff where you were last evening.
3: I can't, Roy. I can't tell now.
0: Law doesn't require a person to talk if what they say will go against them, Roy. We'll call you when we need you again, Miss Evans.
3: I'll be here.
1: Come on, Gabby.
2: Sure, son.
1: We'll ride along home with Dale. Then head for the mine shaft. I want to find out all there is to know about this accident.

0: Well, I'm a jackrabbit jungle. Son, I'd have ridden right on by. That's how mad I am at what the sheriff said.
1: Well, if Dale would tell where she was last night, her name might be cleared.
0: Roy, women folks never stop talking, except when you want them to say something. Then they get as stubborn as a three-eared mule with a colic.
1: Wait for us right here, Trigger. Let's see this. The Gabby. I reckon somebody's been here ahead of us.
0: Yeah. Sealed up the mine shaft.
1: Yes, sir. The sealing was done in the last couple of hours, too. Because Bill was taken out of here just this morning.
0: Maybe whoever done it had a reason for working so fast, Roy. Something down inside the shaft they don't want to see.
1: Well, let's find something we can use as a crowbar. We'll pry the seal off.
0: I'll find one in less time than it takes to... Whoop! Company.
2: Stay right where you are, Gabby.
1: Why, howdy, Dave.
2: What are you doing around here, Rogers?
1: Gabby, you know Dave Willis, don't you? Bill Foreman.
0: Sure, I know him.
2: I asked you a question, Rogers. What are you doing around here?
1: Oh, I thought maybe I might help clear up this little accident.
2: You're trespassing on my land.
1: In kind of a hurry, aren't you, Dave? This land isn't yours yet, not until the will is
2: done. I said you're on my land. I'm ordering you to get out.
1: Something down in the mine shaft you don't want somebody to see, Dave?
2: No. I sealed it up because I don't want any more accidents to happen. Bill left this out to me, and I'm going to run it right.
1: It isn't yours until a court has read the will.
2: Now get on your horses and clear off my land. I'm able to take care of anything that happens on my own ranch.
1: You got a gun, Dave, and I'm not armed. Nothing else we can do.
2: Gabby's got a gun. You're looking for a fight.
0: Yes, by cracky, I've got a gun and I...
1: Come on, Gabby, straddle your horse. He's probably right. We are trespassing.
0: Look here, Roy. We ain't going to let him get away, are
1: we? Take it easy, Gabby. You better guard that shaft close, Dave. Because the way you're acting makes the men all the more determined to get down and see what you don't want seen. Let's hightail it, Gabby. Come on, Trigger.
0: I sure would have drawn my six-shooter and ventilated that hombre if you hadn't stopped me, son.
1: You wait here, Gabby. I'll run into the house and ask Dale if there is another entrance to the mine.
0: I'd just love to cut another notch in my gun into his memory.
1: I'm positive Bill told me there was another entrance, and nobody knew about it except the family.
3: Roy, I'm mighty glad you and Gabby came.
4: What's up, Steve?
3: Dixon's been hanging around for a week now, and a few minutes ago I saw him again.
1: Well, just a second, Steve. Who's Dixie?
3: Dixie Cackley, Bill's old partner.
4: They were partners up till a few years ago. And then Bill ran Dixie off because Dixie had been stealing money from their account.
1: Oh, yeah, I think I have heard about
0: that. Sure, me too.
3: There was an awful ruckus. Dixie swore he'd get Bill before
1: he's back now?
4: I've seen Dixie sneaking around here for a week, but he hadn't spoken to anybody. And a minute ago, he went sneaking out of the spring house.
1: Well, let's have a look around, Gabby.
4: Maybe I should have told Bill I'd seen Dixie, but he might have thought I was butting in where I didn't belong.
3: Listen.
0: Jumping thunder.
3: That was Bill. There he goes, out the window. It's Dixie.
5: Stop! Stop!
1: Dale, are you all right?
0: He's running for his horse, son.
5: I walked into Uncle Bill's office. I saw a man going through his desk. It looked like Dixie Cackley. I didn't know whether I was dreaming or not after all that's happened. I'm just nearly...
0: Son, he's getting away, his horse.
1: Trigger, come here, boy. Steve, you look after Dale, will you?
4: Sure thing.
5: I'm all right, boy.
1: Easy, Trigger. After him, big boy. Go on after him, boy. Follow me, Gabby. We're running this hombre down. This may tell us the whole story of the accident.
0: Hey, my partner Roy and me have had some fast rides in our time, but they want one of them any faster than when we went after Bill's old partner. There's a lot more to this story yet. We'll tell it to you just as soon as we have a little get-together on a subject close to Roy's heart.
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0: Some Dale happens to be running the Circle E Ranch next door to my pal Roy's Double R Bar, a job a man ought to be handling. About 3 months ago, Dale's Uncle Bill had it, and he fell or was shoved down the old mine shaft on the place. Roy and me suspicioned that David Willis, the foreman, shoved him. Then another hombre comes sneaking around. Uncle Bill's old partner, Dixie Cackley. So we took out after him. He looked like a varmint for sure.
1: May as well rein in, Gabby. He's got away.
0: You should have let me bounce some lead off his hide.
2: He must have turned off back at the old river road. Never mind, Trigger. We'll get him later, boy.
0: Shucks, I'd have dropped him in his tracks.
1: Hold it, Gabby.
2: Hear that?
0: Yeah, horse coming.
2: Maybe we haven't lost Dixie at that.
0: Which direction's the sound coming from?
2: There. Hey, it's not Dixie, it's Dale.
0: I was just getting ready to use my six-shooter.
1: She's waving something at us, Gabby.
3: What?
1: You hadn't ought to follow this, Dale.
3: I found something I thought you ought to see right away.
2: Well, you're taking an awful chance, Dale. Dixie's still on the loose.
3: I found this in the papers on Uncle Bill's desk after you'd gone, Roy.
2: Well, you should have waited until we got back.
3: It's a will. A will that leaves everything to Dixie.
0: What? Shucks, can't be. Dixie and Uncle Bill were enemies.
3: But here it is, Gabby. And Dixie may have been looking for it. And that may be why he was in the house.
2: Let's see, Dale.
3: The second paragraph, Roy. Uncle Bill wants Dixie to forgive him. It says that Uncle Bill found out Dixie hadn't stolen the money after all.
2: Yeah, and then here it says, too late, I learned it was my foreman, David Willis, who did the stealing. And he lied, putting the blame on you. I hope by leaving my ranch and stock to you, Dixie, that I will be making up, at least in a small way, for the wrong you have suffered at my hands.
0: Well, it changes the looks of things, don't it, son?
2: Yeah, it sure does, if this is really a will.
3: The writing is Uncle Bill's, Roy. I recognize his hand.
2: Well, as you say, maybe Dixie did know about it. And that's why he was going through the desk.
0: Why ain't he ask like a man instead of sneaking around then?
2: I'm wondering the same thing, Gabby.
3: Well, maybe he's afraid of Dave Willis, Roy. Maybe Uncle Bill planned things that way. For Dixie to come back, and at the proper time, both of them intended facing Dave and have things out.
0: Only Dave saw him before that could happen and pushed Bill down the mine shaft.
3: Mm-hmm. It could be.
2: Well, the blame is on Dave's shoulders now, Gabby. I reckon we better get down inside that shaft right now and find out what it is that Dave's trying to hide.
0: Dave sealed up the shaft, you know, Dale.
3: Yes, but there's a secret entrance, Roy, just below Indian Head Rock. Only the family knows about it.
2: Good. We were going to ask you about that, Dale. You ride on home. Have Steve put a couple of guns in his belt and be ready for anybody that comes.
3: Roy, you don't think there's any real danger, do you?
2: I sure do, and we can't be sure where it's coming from now. Gabby, we'll hightail it to Indian Head Rock and get down into the mine before Dave picks up our trail.
0: Shucks, the flare went out again.
2: Well, being down here won't do much good unless we have a light. You got another match?
0: It's darker than a hootie owl's heaven.
2: Well, that's better.
0: Sure wasting time. I ain't found a thing down here.
2: Wait a minute. Hold the flare right there for a while.
0: Huh?
2: Fresh scratch has been made in the rock on the wall. Might be writing.
0: Hmm. Well, it is writing, Roy.
2: Hold the flare steady, Gabby. Let's see if we can make out what it says. Not an accident. Threw me down shaft. Get. What's that last word?
0: Get. Get.
2: It begins with a D.
0: Can't make it out.
2: Must be Bill's final act writing this.
0: Get. D. Could be Dixie, or it could be Dale.
2: Yeah, and as far as the sheriff is concerned, it could be Dale.
0: Hey, here's a pocket knife, blade open.
2: Take it along. Better head for the sheriff's office. Now we got a little something for him to work on.
0: Oh, Bill didn't die by accident. Found another will.
1: Gabby, come on, quick.
0: What's trouble?
1: Somebody's closed this entrance. Looks like, just like the other one.
0: Sure enough.
1: They watched us come in, then closed the entrance. Come on, let's push. See if I can break it out.
2: Oh, it's no use, boulders. Rolled against the entrance. If you remember, the entrance is downhill. We'd have to push him uphill to get out of here.
0: Roy, somebody is meaner than a catamount with two sets of teeth. When I get out of here...
2: You mean if you get out, Gabby.
0: Huh?
2: Whoever sealed this entrance is a killer. He has to get rid of us to save his own life.
0: Sure picked a clean way of doing it.
2: We aren't giving up yet. Trigger's still outside.
0: Oh, Trigger can't push boulders uphill.
2: Well, hold it a minute.
1: Trigger! Trigger, can you hear me, boy?
0: There.
1: Trigger, I want you to go get Dale. Go get Dale. Get Dale, big boy, and bring her back here, will you, fella?

0: figures back, Gabby.
1: What? Oh,
0: we're here inside the mine, Dale. Somebody closed up this entrance.
2: We'll have you out in a minute, Waller.
0: That you, Steve?
2: Yeah. Dale thought Trigger wanted out of problem, so I came along just to be sure he was safe.
0: Well, good. Pull on those boulders from the outside, and we'll push from the inside.
3: Golly, Roy. An animal like Trigger sort of makes my eyes wet down.
4: Mine too, Pappy.
2: All set, you are, Roy.
0: We're ready. Push. That's it. She's given a little.
3: Golly.
0: Come on, Mort. We'll have it. There she goes.
5: What happened, Roy? Who sealed you in?
4: That's what we're going to find out right now, Dale. Come on, Trigger. Good job, boy. You done fine, fella.
3: He sure did. Dale, you and Steve are pretty smart, too.
5: Well, thank you a lot, Gabby. You know I appreciate that.
3: Well, now, not everybody had been sharp enough to let Trigger bring him here.
4: Look, Dale, Steve, while we were locked in there, I thought up a little plan. We may be able to find out whether or not Dave is behind this. If he is, we'll grab him. If not, we'll go after Dixie.
6: You can count on my help, Roy.
4: You two ride back to the ranch house. Gabby and I will follow at a distance. Then you see us coming into the yard. Steve, you go outside and find Dave and tell him he's wanted in the house.
6: Sure.
4: And Dale, when Dave walks towards your house, you start playing one of my phonograph records.
5: What?
4: Just me alone, singing. Gabby and I will wait outside to see how Dave acts when he hears the voice. If he's the one who steals us in the mine, he'll be startled. We'll grab him and be pretty sure he's the guilty critter.
5: Maybe Dave didn't close you in, though. Maybe it was Dixie.
4: That's just what we want to find out. Because as soon as we locate the man who's guilty, we're going to go after him for keeps. He's coming, Gabby. Can you give the signal to Dale?
3: I think so. He's looking this way from the window.
4: Well, do it, then. We want him to hear the singing gradually, so he has plenty of time to figure it's me and go for his gun, if he's guilty.
3: I'll get out of sight. He's got the signal all right. Good.
7: I'm gonna gallop, gallop, gallop to Gallup, New Mexico. I wanna get back where the grass is green to the prettiest gal you've ever seen. I'm gonna gallop, gallop, gallop.
3: Dave's coming right on, Roy. Maybe he ain't noticed the singing yet.
7: Saddle and away I go to Gallup.
3: There'll be a four-tailed lizard. He's walking straight up to the door as if nothing unusual at all.
8: You can stop your singing.
3: Roy, it's Dixie. The other side of the house.
4: Let's get around there.
3: He heard the music and it scared him. He's the guilty one.
8: Rogers, you've been looking for trouble and now you're going to get it. Same as Bill did.
0: I'm not in the house, Dixie.
8: Huh?
0: I'm right behind you.
4: He's got a rifle, Roy.
0: I'm ready to meet any kind of a fuss you want.
8: Like this. You're going to find your tackle the wrong man.
0: Oh, yeah.
3: Come, let him get in there.
0: Hey, get back, Gabby.
3: Well, Jay and Steve and Dave are coming if they see you.
0: Oh. Dixie.
3: Well, that's just what I hope they see. That there fella laying stretched out on the ground.
0: Come on, Dixie. Get to your feet.
8: Dixie Kirkland.
3: He sure is.
8: Well, I didn't know he was out of prison.
0: Prison?
8: Well, sure, on a forgery charge. I guess it wasn't generally known. Bill didn't want it spread around.
0: Forgery sounds interesting, Dave. Like to hear more about it.
8: During the trouble between Dale's Uncle Bill and Dixie, when they were partners, Dixie forged Bill's name to some papers. That was what caused the big trouble.
0: You've just explained a lot of things, Dave. The will, for one thing. Dale, Dixie wasn't looking for a will in your uncle's desk. He was putting one there. Forged.
3: Must have been watching when we went into the mine, son. And set them boulders again the door.
0: Yeah. Dixie, I reckon the reason you came back here was so you could get revenge on Bill for sending you to prison. Get rid of him first and take the property. That's your idea?
8: You can't prove that I...
0: Never mind the talk. Gabby... You and Steve get an extra horse. We're taking Dixie Cackley back to the sheriff.

0: Well, friends, I don't have to tell you why so many million American youngsters think Roy Rogers is a great guy. He's a rootin' tootin' he-man with plenty of know-how and savvy to handle problems and get ahead. In other words, he's a star. Now, here's a tip to you fellas and girls coming up the ladder of life. 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
1: Delicious, nutritious.

0: guess I owe you and Gabby an apology for the way I acted when we met the other morning.
1: That's all right, Dave.
2: Sure, we know you were excited about losing your boss.
0: Not only that, I knew I was under suspicion, too.
1: Well, I'll have to admit you were, Dave.
2: Son, ain't that sheriff coming?
1: Sure is.
3: Well, boy, I came to congratulate you and Gabby.
4: Oh, boy. Dixie confessed. You had things figured exactly right. He wanted to take revenge on Bill, then take the ranch.
1: Well, that about clears up everything, except where you were last evening, Dale.
5: I can tell now, Roy. Uncle Bill knew Dixie was around, and he was afraid Dixie would make trouble. So last evening, he asked me to stay with him while he made out a new will. He signed it, too.
0: The property goes to you, Dale?
5: The ranch does, Dave, but half the cattle are yours and part of the bank account. Also, you have a job just as long as you want one.
0: Thanks, Dale.
5: Roy, I don't know how I'm ever going to thank you and Gabby for what you did for me.
2: Oh, shucks, you want nothing, Dale.
1: Why, of course not. Well, for my part, you can sing a duet with me once in a while. Do that, Dale, and we'll just call her square.
2: What you blushing about, Roy?
1: I'm not blushing.
2: Buckaroos know how come Dale is operating the Circle E Ranch next door to Roy's Double R Bar in Paradise Valley. Roy wasn't fooling about singing them duets. That boy just loves to sing. And the whole kit and caboodle of us got a song for you right now. Roy, Dale, the writers, the Purple Sage, everybody. And it goes like this.

0: And now, friends, here is a personal message from Roy.
1: Today is a big moment in my life, folks, believe me. My people brought me up on Quaker Oats, so I'm mighty proud that we're teaming up together. I'm going to be sort of the Quaker Oats ambassador to your house. And I'm suggesting that you eat Quaker Oats, because I know it's mighty good eating and mighty good for you. So from now on, when you think of Roy Rogers, doggone it, think of Quaker Oats. And now to all of you, from all of us, goodbye, good luck, and may the good Lord take a liking to you.

the giant of the serials, presents The Roy Rogers Show each week at this same hour with the writers of The Purple Sage, Dale Evans,

0: She's queen of Happy Eaton. She's Aunt Jemima.
1: And ladies, for a Happy Eaton Sunday supper, treat the whole family to my light as a dream Aunt Jemima pancake. Just add milk or water to my Aunt Jemima pancake ready mix and pop them on the griddle.
0: Make it an Aunt Jemima pancake supper tonight. Republic's latest Roy Rogers picture is Nighttime in Nevada. Gabby Hayes may now be seen in RKO's Return of the Batman. This is Art Ballinger speaking for Quaker Oats, the giant of the cereals.

0: Alan would like to thank you all for listening to Alan's Golden Oldies. 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
3: Big. Real big.
2: Ginormous.
0: And achieve a party like no other.
1: Amazing.
3: You can say that again.
0: Ladies and gentlemen, please welcome.
2: This is going to be great.
3: I can feel it. I can feel it.
0: DJ Mike Bolea.
4: That's the one.
5: All right, let's count it down.
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2: 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This is Connie Francis, and you're listening to Mike Bellea.

that's Connie Francis right here with Mike Valenz, Jukebox Party. Now, gang, I want to tell you about the birds and the bees. Pay attention. There'll be a test later on.

band right there. Without a doubt, it's my favorite song by the Tokens. It's called Please Rock. Right here with Mike Belez, Jukebox Party. Hey, let's keep it slow one more time and go back to the magical year of 1956 with this one. It's the

Yeah, that's Buster Brown, and that's the sound that can be found whenever the jukebox party is around and you're out of the town. We're keeping the music rolling your way. Hey, gang, let's do one of those that should have made it. But no, nobody played it. Let's give it a spin. It's by the Tangiers. It's called Don't Try.

that's one of those dynamite doo-wop-doo lines by the Tangiers. Hey, gang, if you're having a good time at the Jukebox Party, why don't you let me know about it? Say hi, let me know who you are, where in the world you're listening from, and hey, whatever else you got in mind, send it in to DiscJockeyMike@Verizon.net. That's DiscJockeyMike@Verizon.net. We'll just keep on spinning those classics for you, like this one here, some blues by Elmore James.

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0: Teardrops Follow Me, those are the Del Satins. That's the group that backed up Dion on such classics like The Wanderin' and Run Around Sue, and later on became part of the Brooklyn Bridge. Now, how about a country classic from 1961? It's Jimmy Dean here with Mike Belair's Jukebox Party.
1: Every morning at the mine, you could see him arrive. 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

All tough from 1961. Now we're going to go way back to 1956 from Macon, Georgia. Little Richard Penniman. Oh, yeah, we're playing rock and roll all around the world here on the Jukebox.

0: Hey, this is Grant Payne, and I'm a member of the North Texas Vintage Thunderbird Club. You're listening to Alan's Golden Oldies.
1: So fun. Fun.
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Beyond the sea, it's Bobby Darin on the Jukebox Party.

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1: Hi, this is Sonny Turner from the actual Real Platters, okay? And I just want to say that this is for my friend. What's your name, son?
2: Kate Smith.
1: Kate Smith. Oh, it's for Kate Smith, dressed up like a guy. This is for Mike. Big Mike.

giving you a little heaven on earth with the platters. Yeah, taking you to heaven with all these great oldies, and we got some more for you. Gonna grab one off the rib pile. This is Harmonica Bats. It's called Tour.